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1: 好，谢谢贾总的介绍。 Verena, so first thing, what common success factors do you see among innovative companies that have successfully translated technological breakthroughs into real value?
4: I think that the successful ones, they do two things. They understand the technology deeply, and at the same time, they also understand the real world circumstances. So they are actually solving a real problem. And rather than talking only about the technology, they talk about, well, this is how I can help you to make your business better. And that is obviously very important. And then I think also,It needs to be something that is understandable to everyone. So communication, also something that is very important. Are you able to explain to the layman what this technology is going to do and how it's going to work? I think there's three things that I consistently observe with our innovators. First of all, they plug into existing workflows, right? It's always easier if you can plug into an existing workflow and don't need to replace it completely. And then secondly, they typically will buildSmart data flywheels, where every time you use the product, actually gathers data and it will be used for training and it will improve the product. So over time, the product becomes better. And then the last point, it's change management. One of the barriers that we talked about for technologies to scale is trust. So you need to not forget change management, and the change management needs to happen on different levels. There is the company level where you need to make sure that the employees understand the technology, that they're not afraid of it and that they actually use it and that it can be used in a way that is helpful. The next level is also on a policy level. There also needs to be change management. It is incredibly hard for policymakers to keep pace with the technology and how quickly it develops. Finally, I would say a common challenge that everyone needs to address is this talent asymmetry, where the people who understand the technology and the people that understand the operations are often not the same. So trying to bridge this asymmetry is very important. And then the other thing is that obviously we are trying to also help with the skilling part, trying to help big corporates to skill their current workforce for the organization that they need to be tomorrow.
1: WEF Innovator Community is a very global community. And from your observation, from your perspective, so what makes China different when it comes to business model innovation and scaling impact globally?
4: I would say, I mean, for me, the most obvious one, speaking about scale, is the scale of deployment in China, right? So just the advantage you have from being able to deploy at large scale, that's a huge competitive advantage that I see for training and then also for the feedback loops that you can generate. The second thing I see is I feel like in China, the hardware and the software is really well integrated. I think that is also part of the reason why China is doing really well in robotics and in physical AI. because these two technologies are developed, sort of co-developed. In much of the Western world, there is a large focus on software. Sometimes you then have hardware, expertise centers, but they don't really necessarily do well in software. So I think this hardware-software integration works really well in China. And then I would say lastly, which is just that they consistently find ways to achieve competitive results with a fraction of the compute and a fraction of the capital cost. So sort of this efficiency-first engineering, I think that is something. And then I want to add one last point, that there is a large part of the population, at least from the outside, seems to be engaging with AI and seems to be trying to understand it and to use it. So the adoption on a population level is probably faster than in other areas from around the world.
1: Yeah. To scale the technology, another important factor is money, is the fund. So based on your experience in the WEF community, is there already an adequate capital structure to fund that technologies needed for large-scale innovation, or is there still a gap remain?
4: No, so clear answer, we're not there yet. There is abundant early-stage capital, but where sort of the connection breaks is really at this scale, at this stage, B series plus to scaling. And that is true everywhere. But what I find also interesting is that we see new financing models emerge. So especially when you look at data warehouses, we see a lot of partnerships happening, partnerships between big corporates, between tech companies that sort of come up with new financing models, which I find quite interesting. But even that obviously is not going to be enough. And that is obviously focused on the big infrastructure bets. And what I will end with is I do think that China has an advantage there in the sense that the government clearly outlines what are our priorities in the long term, giving a certain sense of, you know, security.

0: security to investors that they know, okay, this is a technology where there is government support for the next 15 years, which is really helpful.
1: 当前人工智能的全球协作存在着哪些主要障碍？
0: One of the main barriers is really a common understanding of where is the technology heading, what is the level of risk.
1: 面对发展过程中带给人类社会的伦理挑战， AI 应扮演好怎样的角色？
2: 那我们认为 AI 在这里面肯定要扮演好一个加速器，同时也是一个过滤器的作用。
1: 第一财经中国经济论坛，请您继续收看。

0: made a case for a long time that there is no AI bubble.
1: But if I still do force you to choose, where do you see the risk as being more likely to be concentrated? How big is the gap, and is it shrinking or is it widening?
0: It's going to take generations to solve this.
1: If you could automate everything in your life, where would you stop?
0: And what you do with it individually, what we do with it collectively, will define our outcomes.

0: connecting the globe and committed to becoming China's most trusted and globally influential digital financial media and information services group.
1: Transmit 友善，让我们的社会更加和谐美好。

0: I have made a case for a long time that there is no AI bubble.
1: But if I still to force you to choose, where do you see the risk as being more likely to be concentrated? 。How big is the gap, and is it shrinking or is it widening?
0: It's going to take generations to solve this.
1: If you could automate everything in your life, where would you stop?
0: And what you do with it individually, what we do with it collectively, will define our outcome.

0: This is a very critical issue that the world needs to grapple with.
1: Two is the target, and two is the target, period.
2: We've got both cooperation and competition
3: view. It's going to continue to be one of the most important economies in the world.
4: China is a very patient country, so I'm not too worried.
2: And in reality, there are ups and downs.
5: We're here for the next 100 years.
6: 发布了我们高性能人形机器人。我们呢做汽车底盘核心零部件，智慧医疗的解决方案。
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12: 制造小型的航空发动机。

0: What is the sentiment towards China now in the global investment community?
1: I would say it's constructive but selective.
0: What is your expectation about the bilateral dynamic?
1: China and the U.S. need each other, and there are going to be sectors where they're going to work together.
0: How much volatility are you expecting this year?
1: How long do you think this war in the Middle East is going to go on?
0: I don't know.
1: No, these things are all factors in volatility in the market. And so I think one of the really important things at Franklin Templeton, we're long-term investors.
0: What's your take on the recent AirScale trade?
1: I think what happens is these tools make the human better and more scalable, but the individual still craves that human interaction. That's what I believe.
0: In terms of AI adoption, where are we now?
1: We are so, so early in this step.
0: All the time, will it change?
1: And once you get people confident with the tools in your environment, that's when you start to get the real breakthroughs.
2: 欢迎收看顶级投资人去现场。本期节目去到的现场是中国发展高层论坛2026年年会。今年年会的主题是15的中国高质量发展与共创新机遇。富兰克林邓普顿首席执行官 Jenny Johnson 在年会期间接受了节目的专访。富兰克林邓普顿是一家来自美国历史近80年的大型全球资管巨头，截至2025年年底，旗下管理的资产规模近 1.7 万亿美元，是全球为数不多的万亿美元资管俱乐部的成员之一。富兰克林邓普顿于1986年开始投资中国，1988年在上海设立办公室。Jenny 从业超过35年，在他的领导下，富兰克林邓普顿成为了一家涵盖公募与私募、能力更加多元的资管公司。今年也是 Jenny 第二次参加中国发展高层论坛的年会。Jenny 在采访中说，长期主义是对抗短期市场波动最有效的办法。他表示 AI 的应用还处于非常早期的阶段，但他坚信 AI 的目的并不是取代人，而是放大人力价值。So,
0: thank you, Jenny. Thank you very much for taking your time to do this.
1: My pleasure. Thanks for having me.
0: Now we are at CDF. First of all, why CDF matters to you?
1: Well, I think the CDF is an important forum to, one, I think as a multinational company, to understand what China's priorities are, right? And so this is a great forum to hear those priorities. And I think it's also a message, for a company like Franklin Templeton, where we've been in China for a long time, that to be supportive and say, China's important to us. This is, we have a local presence here, a lot of local clients, millions of local clients. And, it's a message that it's important to us.
0: China enters a new policy cycle.
1: Yeah.
0: Yes. What is the clearest sign that you see overlap between the country's priorities over the next 5 years and your core capabilities?
1: Franklin Templeton, what do? We help people achieve their most important financial goals, right? And so if you keep a healthy, growing economy, people have excess spending, excess savings, and that's a good thing for us. And so, having that five-year plan where they're very clear on the areas that they're focused on for growing, that's an opportunity for us. And then on the other side, right, when you take people's money to invest for them, you're investing in opportunities. And so ones where they believe there's good investment, things like manufacturing and robotics, other things. And so that gives a signal to the investors on our team to say, oh, these are going to be important markets.
0: Franklin Templeton is one of the largest asset managers in the world. You are the CEO. Maybe you are the best person to answer this question. What is the sentiment towards China now in the global investment community?
1: I would say it's constructive, but selective, right? I think because you see in the five-year plan, they've already stated what's important.
0: Yes.
1: Those are going to be well-supported sectors. So those are always good opportunities on investments. So I think that that's, where when investors are looking in

0: in at China and saying, is this an opportunity? There might be places like real estate where you'd say maybe it's not the best time to do it, right? So there's obviously very good opportunity in selective sectors, which is kind of the story in most markets.
1: And then an interesting thing about Franklin Templeton, this is a company from the United States. We both know the tensions now between our two countries. What is your expectation about the bilateral dynamic?
0: For Franklin Templeton, you know, we have clients in 150 countries in the world. Yeah. Okay. We invest all over the world.
1: Yes.
0: So there may be some of our U.S. clients who'll say, I'm not comfortable investing in China, or maybe I'm just not comfortable investing in certain sectors in China. Okay, that's fine. Well, then we'll have products that exclude that. On the other hand, we have a lot of clients in Asia, in Europe, in the Middle East, in Latin America, who want to invest in China. So it's our responsibility to go find the opportunities and make sure we have feet on the ground in China to find the best opportunities. And so China and the U.S. need each other. And there are going to be sectors where they're going to work together. There's going to be policies where they work together. And there will be absolute areas where they both will say, no way. We're going to completely diverge. That's going to continue to be the case.
1: Jenny, we are only 3 months in this new year, 2026, but we have already witnessed a lot of amazing things.
0: Doesn't it feel like it's been a year in 3 months?
1: So how much volatility are you expecting this year?
0: How long do you think this war in the Middle East is going to go on?
1: I don't know.
0: No, these things are all factors in volatility in the market. And as I said, I actually think that the AI disruption that's going to come, that's also going to add volatility.
1: Yeah.
0: And so, you know, I think we're living in times where it is volatile. And I also think that we're underestimating the impact of things like social media, you know, that exacerbates any message that gets people reacting to today's news. And so I think one of the really important things at Franklin Templeton, we're long-term investors. And so our job is to understand what's noise and what is really a secular trend that's going to impact, you know, kind of the investments over the longer term. Because actually, if it's just noise, it often becomes a great investment opportunity. If it's truly a secular change, then you got to make sure you understand that and position your portfolio for that.
1: That comes the big question. How to tell the difference between the market noise and the things really matter?
0: Look, I think one of the great advantages of Franklin Templeton is we have investment feet on the ground in 87% of the world's GDP, right? These are people in local markets that are scouring, they're reading the local paper, they're talking to people locally to really understand what's going on.
1: Yes.
0: So I think one of the most important things in understanding the news is how up to date are you on the latest information? And that tends to be very local. And that's how you have to determine what's short term and what's longer term.
1: What's your take on the recent AI scare trade?
0: Well, so let me first say, anytime there's a new technology, you tend to invest in what I call the picks and shovels. That's what we've seen, right?
1: Yeah.
0: So the next trade that everybody's talking about is energy. I don't know how that plays out, but the really important one is what happens to individual sectors and the companies within individual sectors who actually figure out how to leverage AI. And I think the pace of the change in this technology and the improvements in it is such that the companies that get it right in an individual sector are going to be the winners and the others are not going to be able to keep up. So you have to understand which companies are getting it right. And honestly, nobody's getting it right yet. Now, the question on this AI scare. So
1: yeah.
0: The whole thing is around enterprise software. And I got to tell you,
1: Wealth management, real estate agent.
0: Let me go on the enterprise software and then, because
1: yeah.
0: I think that one is more of a threat than the other one in a second.
1: I'll tell you
0: why I think that. So enterprise software, you know, you literally can use natural language processing, which means over time, you're going to say to yourself, am I going to go buy this really expensive enterprise software or am I going to try to build it myself?
1: Yeah.
0: And I think that will start to chip away, which means their multiples become a little bit more stressed over time. They're not going to have the same growth trajectory. But where you got all this noise in enterprise software was private credit because they had overexposure to enterprise software. But the reality is, in the term of the debt, they're actually profitable. They're going to be able to pay their bills. That's not going to be a worry. So I think that trade got overplayed. with this respect to, you know, you're not going to need a financial advisor, yeah, you're not going to need a real estate agent or whatever. Yeah. The only thing I'd say, in 1997, the cover of Business Week in the U.S. was the death of the broker, you know, the death of the financial advisor, because the internet was going to completely disintermediate, right? Yeah. We have a software called TurboTax in the U.S., and everybody, you know, it was going to displace all the CPAs who do your tax forms for you, because you weren't going to need it anymore. Number one users of TurboTax, CPAs. They can take 10 clients for every one they used to take. The financial advisor, just as many people are using a financial advisor as today as they were in 1997. So people still like the human interaction. And I think what happens is these tools make the human better and more scalable, but the individual still craves that human interaction. That's what I believe.
1: You know, in terms of AI adoption, where are we now?
0: Oh, we are so early in this step.
1: And what are the barriers?
0: The barriers is that people don't like to change, right? I do my job this way. I don't want to have to go learn another thing to do my job. And by the way, that AI thing might take my job. So why should I, you know, why should I use it?
1: All the time. Will it change?
0: Oh, 100%. If you are not today as a CEO, this is my view, if you are not trying to drive the adoption of AI tools in your environment to find efficiency so you can offer more services to your clients, then I think you're going to be one of those companies left behind. There's a saying that's something by Thomas Edison that was something like, I didn't fail 100 times to make a light bulb. I learned 100 ways not to make a light bulb, right?
1: Exactly.
0: AI is like that right now in companies. And once you get people confident with the tools in your environment, that's when you start to get real breakthroughs. And what it means is your clients will get more services at a lower cost. Mm-hmm. That's a good thing.
1: Jenny, you are the CEO of one of the largest asset managers in the world. Looking ahead to the next 5 years, what do you think are the three most important trends shaping this industry?
0: I think private markets is critical. I think the next one is personalization. I mean, it's amazing the tools that are now there, to personalize your own portfolio based on your goals, right? And you maybe have three goals and they have different durations and different risk profiles. You can actually build portfolios like that that are individual to you. And then I think the third big probably area that is important is tokenization. Yeah. And it's more around blockchain technology itself. The technology enables certain things.
1: Maybe that's a new concept of money.
0: Well, so that's exactly right. You're definitely seeing this kind of, and money's money, right? I think, honestly, the rails of financial services are going to be replaced by blockchain just because the efficiencies that it has.
1: So thank you, Jenny. Thank you very much.
0: Thank you.
1: I got everything I need.
2: I have made a case for a long time that there is no AI bubble.
3: But if I still do force you to choose, where do you see the risk as being more likely to be concentrated? How big is the gap, and is it shrinking or it's widening?
2: It's going to take generations to solve this.
3: If you could automate everything in your life, where would you stop?
2: And what you do with it individually, what we do with it collectively, will define our outcomes.
4: From the 先后的顺序和它的集群的整体的协奏能力上呢，是有了深谋远虑的。
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0: this is a very critical issue that the world needs to grapple with.
1: Two is the target, and two is the target, period.
2: We've got both cooperation and competition
3: view. It's going to continue to be one of the most important economies in the world.
4: China is a very patient country, so I'm not too worried.
5: And in reality, there are ups and downs.
6: We're here for the next 100 years.
7: 发布了我们高新的人形机器人，
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0: I have made a case for a long time that there is no AI bubble.
1: But if I still to force you to choose, where do you see the risk as being more likely to be concentrated? How big is the gap, and is it shrinking or is it widening?
0: It's going to take generations to solve this.
1: If you could automate everything in your life, where would you stop?
0: And what you do with it individually, what we do with it collectively, will define our outcomes.

0: This is a very critical issue that the world needs to grapple with.
1: Two is the target, and two is the target, period.
2: We've got both cooperation and competition
3: view. It's going to continue to be one of the most important economies in the world.
4: China is a very patient country, so I'm not too worried.
5: And in reality, there are ups and downs.
6: We're here for the next 100 years.
7: Mama, 吃饭了。

0: 潮起潮落如何看清？东方卫视两说，观大势，解脉络，明方向，多元视角立体呈现。每一次对谈都是对时代命题的回应。
1: I think in eventually a majority will be replaced.
2: AI 汽车，今天我们看到是刚刚开始。
3: The story of the 21st century is of all of Asia rising.
4: The government has to take a long view of what the world will need.
5: We're in an era where the ground is shifting.
0: 两说，在观点之间看见真实。

0: China continues to play a vital role in shaping the global economy.
1: The value of the assets managers grow by 57%. So the answer, the economy is strong, the opportunities are strong, and we always have this resilient base.
2: We never say, come and invest in Abu Dhabi, we say, come and invest with Abu Dhabi. Don't bet on the last 50 years of what Abu Dhabi has delivered. Bet on what the next 50 years we are going to deliver jointly with you.

0: Abu Dhabi survived a lot of crisis before, but this time, what you have done to restore, to strengthen the investors' confidence?
1: Investors, Ivan, are not looking for short-term opportunities. They're looking for supply chain flexibility. They're looking for supply chain resilience.

0: I tell people when they, when we have a video call or a Teams call, and I say, look outside my window. Look at the clear skies that we have, and I have a beautiful view of Saadiyat Island with all the different museums. And I say, look, this is what, if you think wartime looks like, can you imagine what peacetime looks like? It's a completely different world. You know, we have been given the privilege of having a very wise leadership that has made sure that despite all the disruption that's going around the world, we continue to operate normally. I sometimes think to say that the question is not, you know, can I enter the market in Abu Dhabi? It's actually a different question that investors say when they land in Abu Dhabi, is what markets am I going to reach from Abu Dhabi? And that's the kind of mindset that we are seeing.
1: Have you noticed any noticeable shift in investors' behavior?
0: You know, we are a very small country. When you look at it, we are only 4 million people in Abu Dhabi alone. We, as His Highness, our Crown Prince once said, we punch above our weight. We have $1.8 trillion of assets under management just by looking at our sovereigns. This doesn't include the business families. This doesn't look at the private companies. This just looks at the sovereigns. And these investments are all around the world. So in many ways, when an investor comes and lands in Abu Dhabi, we give them a platform for growth. We give them a platform to scale and access markets all around the world.

UAE is a home of one of the world's deepest pool of institutional capital. Through its sovereign funds, it manages more than $3 trillion, making it among the five biggest and top most significant centers of capital globally. At the same time, it has emerged as the hub of talents, innovation, and tourism, attracting world-class professionalism and researchers and visitors from all around the globe. In 2025, the GDP of UAE reached a record value, approximately $517.3 billion, a growth of 6.2%, whereas the non-oil grew by 6.8%, and it's counted to be 79% of the total GDP. Then, at the heart of Abu Dhabi, the capital of the United Arab Emirates, comes ADGM. Over the past decade, ADGM has evolved into one of the fastest-growing international financial centers globally and the key pillar of Abu Dhabi's economic vision, reaffirming its position as capital of capital. Our role in ADGM is simple but ambitious: to provide a trusted legal, regulatory, and business infrastructure that enables global capital, talents, and innovation to thrive. As China continues to play a vital role in shaping the global economy, we believe there is significant potential to deepen collaboration between China and United Arab Emirates-based investors, financial institutions, and businesses, wherein assets management, private capital, sustainable finance, advanced technologies, digital assets, or infrastructure investments.

0: So the world has become much more complex over the past year. The question is, as companies rethink where to establish their business, where to establish their international presence, what are you hearing from today?
1: All what I hear, very positive news. First of all, they want to be protected by the law. So when you come to UAE, for example, UAE, you have two type of laws, the civil law and the English common law. So at ADGM, where I'm coming from, English common law is very attractive for the international investors because the language of that law is known, lawyers know it, everybody around that circle know it. The court even, when I said English common law, if I take that as an example, it's not just implementing the English common law. It's even the court, we have virtual courts. So you could be sitting here in Shanghai and the problem with a third country in country X, and you could go back to have your court taken care of in Abu Dhabi virtually. So that makes not just fair, but accessibility is there.
0: Have those conversations changed compared with 1 year ago?
1: Let's talk about numbers. The money that are deposited in the banks of UAE reached 939 billion. If you compare that with the previous year, the whole previous year, you're talking about a growth of 17%. If you compare that

0: licenses you have issued, the AUM you have grown, and over the past year, many people say that is partly due to the global reallocation of money due to the peak of the so-called American exceptionalism. Do you agree?
1: Let's go back a step back. Investments and the capital always chase opportunities, and they always try to run away from the risk. And as a result, we see them moving from location to another location. Investors, when they consider to do investments, they look at the long term, and they look at the base. The base is strong. The base is very strong. Legally, infrastructure, safety, connectivity, and the agreements with the international markets. Today's the SEPA as an example, if we take it. When you come to UAE, it is not only UAE, it's the countries that around UAE. In my speech, even I said, it is a connection between Africa, Middle East, South Asia, and part of the Europe. So that's investors, when they come, they use UAE as a point where they could expand and grow. That's why the country is very attracted to the investors.
0: There are a lot of international financial centers around the world. You've mentioned Singapore, Hong Kong, New York, London. In terms of the competitiveness, what is ADGM's competitive advantage by comparing with others?
1: The law is one of the things that we are competing with, because we're not only, as I said, we're not only implementing the law, the English common law, we are doing it virtually. That is one of the competitiveness that we have. Two, the assets under management around Abu Dhabi. Abu Dhabi itself, we're talking about $1.8 trillion. So when you go a bit wider to UAE, we're talking about $3 trillion. That by itself, another anchor for investors to come in. To be fair, every financial center have their own uniqueness. But in ADGM, the added value is very much diversified and very much becomes an attraction area. You could be sitting here in Shanghai and you could go back to have your court taken care of in Abu Dhabi virtually.
2: Abu Dhabi doesn't talk about use cases in AI. Abu Dhabi talks about an AI economy.
0: Now the 2026 Abu Dhabi Investment Forum. First of all, what is your main takeaway on this year's forum?
2: We have seen a better attendance this year. We have seen more serious investors reaching out to us. We have seen, you know, from what was last year curiosity to this year being conviction.
0: Oh, yeah.
2: And that is a completely different mindset. So there is no question that is coming to me and saying, should I invest in Abu Dhabi? The conversation is about how can you help me grow from Abu Dhabi? And I think that's exactly where we want to be positioned. And Ivan, you remember this from the last time. Yeah. We never say come and invest in Abu Dhabi. We say come and invest with Abu Dhabi.
0: Yeah, not in, with, but
2: and
0: with.
2: That makes a big difference.
0: Yeah.
2: Because when I say with, I am talking about partnership. Yeah. I am talking about us having a win-win strategy. It's about us working together to actually conquer the world and being able to deliver the objectives that the investor has set. Because if they do well, the economy does well. And that's why we have full alignment from day one.
0: Mm-hmm. So which sectors are generating the strongest interest from Chinese companies today?
2: Technology goes without saying, right? People talk about AI, and I'm going to touch a little bit about this now.
0: Yeah.
2: Everybody's talking about AI, and everybody's talking about use cases in AI.
0: Mm-hmm.
2: Abu Dhabi doesn't talk about use cases in AI. Abu Dhabi talks about an AI economy.
0: What do you mean by AI economy?
2: We invest across the entire value chain, from data centers to AI applications to energy solutions to semiconductors. We have Mohammed bin Zayed University for AI, graduating AI talent. This is what I mean by an ecosystem. It's about building that entire ecosystem and then competing on a global scale.
0: A year ago, you told me that Abu Dhabi is a gateway for Chinese companies to go to the Middle East or even MENA region. Today, or has it become something more than a gateway?
2: More than a gateway, Ivan. We are a growth partner, and that's a completely different perspective. The narrative today is I am a growth partner.

0: partner. I'm a partner for you to grow. I'm a partner for you to scale. I'm a partner that you can depend on when you want to make your investment returns reach something that is unprecedented, because I am committed and I do not want you to fail.
1: Also, something on AI. AI is the only show in town. I think everybody, you said everybody here on this room are talking about AI. Many countries want to be competitive when it comes to AI. So what makes Abu Dhabi different?
0: We have to respect that every market is different. Every market has its own history, its own developmental model. But really, one principle is universal to everyone. When everyone comes together, the whole ecosystem, all the different stakeholders come together, magic happens.
1: Yes.
0: And when this magic happens, you start seeing that from what happens to talent, what happens to businesses, what returns come to the government from an economic perspective, what happens to lifestyle. This is why when we came up with a new brand for IDEO, we came up with a new brand and a new tagline. And the new tagline was, we are beyond capital. It's not only about capital. We are the interconnector. We are the glue. We are the deal maker. We want to create achievements, success, and we can only do that by bringing the ecosystem together. It's a very unique model. You can go to many different parts of the world, but it is a fact that you will see and you will live and you will actually thrive by being in Abu Dhabi. It is an ecosystem model.

0: We never say come and invest in Abu Dhabi. We say come and invest with Abu Dhabi.
1: Talking about it, different than seeing it. Seeing is believing at the end of the day.
2: Abu Dhabi Investment Forum here in Shanghai. This is the second time, but you are the first time here. First of all, tell us what's your takeaway.
1: China is very important to UAE. If you go to UAE today, you're going to see 400 Chinese living in UAE. 17,000 licenses issued to the Chinese directly. That's a direct. And the number is expected to grow. Because from our meetings with our, I would say, counterpart, we see the interest of the Chinese entities trying to have a footprint in terms of the manufacturing, in terms of the service providers, in terms of the financial sectors, have a footprint in UAE. Second, the Chinese investors are smart to know that it is not UAE, it's the areas that UAE is connected with. So they expand, they thrive from UAE. You cannot imagine how much in the corridors that opportunities popped up.
2: What are the common challenges you see during the ADGM registration process for the Chinese companies?
1: It's knowing the details of the processes, because a lot of opportunities we have seen, but you know, the distance is still 8 hours flying. So to the Chinese who are already on the ground there, they have no challenges.
2: Yeah.
1: They know the system, and they see the opportunities. For the Chinese who are sitting in China and doing their due diligence, I think that needs to be sitting in China would not help much. They have to take a flight and live for a few days to see it. It is different looking at the pictures.
2: Yeah.
1: Talking about it, different than seeing it. Seeing is believing at the end of the day.
2: AI is advancing very, very rapidly. And for example, the LLM and the Mythos LLM from Anthropic in the United States, people say, the financial people say that it is very, very dangerous. So it's limited access to a number of very large financial institutions, which means that AI may be dangerous in the time as it's advancing. How will ADGM do its regulation accordingly?
1: You reminded me of years when the TV was very dangerous. Do you remember that conversation? And a lot of talk about that TV.

0: Then the PC came in, and then suddenly people were scared, oh, the PC is going to put all of us in danger. Then the phone came in, and the phone was very dangerous, if you remember that time. AI is going to go through the same cycle. People would think it's dangerous. It depends how would you use it. AI, everything has positive and negative. But if you look at the positivity of the AI, it's huge. And if you look at, if you concentrate on the value of AI and how much it would add into the community, society, economy, science, education, is huge. And you should always, when it comes to the risk, you should mitigate it. And this is how we need to deal with it. Two, most of these ideas are new. Not even to us, to everybody. But here, the beauty about ADGM, if you come up with an idea that you are not aware of, that's why we tell you don't come and do investment in. We say with. So when you come in ADGM, in ideas that you talk about now, come with us and let's work to develop rules, regulations, infrastructure, monitor, enforcements.
1: Yeah.
0: So we start working with you. And that's why when you succeed, we succeed. And we need to make sure that we succeed. That's the mentality that we have.
1: That's very interesting. If we met again 5 years from now, what would a successful ADGM story might look like?
0: The growth of ADGM is huge. The assets under management, we are not talking about small digits. We are talking about big two digits. We're talking about this year 57%. And the demand is huge. The occupancy of the places is huge. And the sky is the limit that we have. So we'll continue listening to our potential investors. We will continue developing our infrastructure. We will continue developing ourselves, our knowledge, our experiences. And we will work with our stakeholders, being an investor, being a talented person, being a government entity. We will continue working with them side by side. So as you said, a few years from now, we will have much bigger numbers for us to be proud of.
1: If we met 5 years from now, sit down again, what would a successful Abu Dhabi story might look like?
2: I think you will start seeing air taxis. You will start seeing autonomous cars on the road. You will start seeing us export more food than what we are exporting today.
1: Yeah.
2: Because we want to become a net exporter of food.
1: Mm-hmm.
2: You will start seeing medical breakthroughs being launched and announced in Abu Dhabi. And by considering that we are the capital of capital, you will start seeing that we are going to become a capital for digital assets.
1: Mm-hmm.
2: 5 years from now, Abu Dhabi is going to be very different. All the investments, all the big bets that we're making on frontier technologies will be realized.
1: Final thing, but if you have one message to the Chinese viewers, what would it be?
2: A vision is not something that you see today, because if you see it, it's reality.
1: Yeah.
2: We have consistently translated reality into what our vision has been and consistently delivered against it. And when I'm speaking to investors, I try to explain to them, don't bet on the last 50 years of what Abu Dhabi has delivered.
1: Mm-hmm.
2: Bet on what the next 50 years we are going to deliver jointly with you.
1: Mm-hmm.
2: That is the story that we would like to work on with our Chinese investors. And that is the vision that we would like to deliver to jointly with them to actually deliver something that is going to be for the greater good of the world, but also supporting their vision, our vision together.
1: So do not invest in Abu Dhabi, invest with Abu Dhabi.
2: Always.
1: Thank you. Thank you, Bob.
2: Thank you
1: very much.

0: 它两倍啊，甚至更高。
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2: I have made a case for a long time that there is no AI bubble.
3: But if I still to force you to choose, where do you see the risk as being more likely to be concentrated? How big is the gap, and is it shrinking or is it widening?
2: It's going to take generations to solve this.
3: If you could automate everything in your life, where would you stop?
2: And what you do with it individually, what we do with it collectively will define our outcomes.

0: 他被称为科技界的预言家，美国《连线》杂志创始主编，也是 KK 三部曲《失控》《科技想要什么》和《必然》的作者凯文·凯利，大家称他 KK。 近日 KK 带着新书《2049未来一万天的可能》来到中国。如果从2049年回看今天，我们的手机 APP 和办公桌会成为老古董吗？伴随 AI 的发展，未来的工作将会是什么样的？哪些人类特有的缺点使得人类生存至今，而 AI 难以复制？ AI 会改变人类的财富分配吗？ AI 给出的答案可信吗？对于这些问题， KK 给出了意想不到的回答。
1: Thank you, KK, to take this interview with us. We know that with the popularity of the AI tools like OpenClaw and others, it is now realistic for one person to lead a whole team of digital employees.
2: Yeah.
1: But how will that change the future organizational structures and the ways of working?
2: That's a really good question. I would have to say from the beginning that we don't really know how this is going to play out.So we can make some guesses. But it's not really a prediction. It's very unclear. It looks like so far that what's happening is employees are becoming more productive. They're doing different tasks, but they aren't losing their job. The job is a bunch of different tasks. The AIs can do some of those tasks. The employees are instead manage a bunch of agents that are doing it. My son was a computer programmer. He doesn't code.anymore, but he oversees the agents.

0: When you hire a human, you're hiring him for three things. One is to do the tasks.
1: Yeah.
0: The second one is to take responsibility for the task. And the third one is to learn on the job what the task is. Well, the AIs can only do one of those things, the tasks. They can't do responsibility. So people, not everybody wants to take responsibility. But if they don't do it, or if they do it wrong, or if whatever, you are responsible for a lot of work.
1: So there is always pros and cons.
0: Yes. New power comes new responsibility.
2: AI 能设计 logo, 写文案。那什么会是 AI 创造力的天花板呢？
1: Come to the outsource of human capabilities、
0: right.
1: to AI. In the past, science fiction and films are based on human imagination.
0: Right.
1: But now, AI can generate various versions of future scenarios.
0: Yes.
1: So to what extent will the human imagination be outsourced to machines?
0: What we know so far is that there are kind of like two...classes of creativity, imagination.
1: Right.
0: The first one is what I call kind of like mechanical, ordinary creativity. Like if your job was a graphic designer and I gave you an assignment to make my company a new logo, AIs can do that kind of creativity. They can do the ordinary, everyday creativity that most humans do in their job. But there's a second kind of creativity, which is breakthrough.And there, you're not just trying to optimize something. You're not trying to hill climb. You're actually trying to make new hills, new territory.
1: 0 to 1.
0: Right. And that is something so far that the AIs are not seen to be capable of. That level of imagination. Again, the three things that humans do, do the task, take responsibility, but also learn on the job. The AIs, they don't do continuous learning. They don't have persistent memory.
1: Mm-hmm.
0: I think that's what makes it really hard for them.To have that second level of creativity, that truly world-class imagination has to be done by humans right now.
1: Since the AI can do the ordinary imaginative work, so will the human imagination deteriorate when you are using imagination less?
0: Let's look at history. When the first computers could beat humans in chess, people say, oh, it's done.Humans will never play chess again. It's not true. There's more chess playing now. The computers taught humans how to play chess better. The AIs invented whole different ways of thinking about chess. So, no, I don't think there will degenerate the imagination. I think we'll learn how to imagine in different ways that we haven't imagined before.
2: AI 下棋能赢世界冠军，却可能听不懂一个冷笑话。AI 界的莫拉维克悖论，如何让人类胜出？
1: Beyond the imagination, what other human traits will be offloaded to AI? And also, on the contrary, what aspects of humans will never be replaced by AI?
0: We don't know. We don't know. In part because we don't really know what human means. I think the thing that we probably can't get the AIs to do will surprise us. Because it's probably something simple. There's a rule in AI work called Moravec's paradox. The Moravec, he was a researcher at CMU, and his paradox is that things that are difficult for humans, AI can do easily, and things that are easy for humans, AIs find difficult. It's probably like, maybe, I don't know, laugh. Sense of humor maybe is the thing that...they can't do very well.
1: What about empathy?
0: So there might be something like that.
1: In a world that prizes on efficiency, rationality, what's the human traits like the non-utilitarian passions and the aimless curiosity or even bias, seeming human flaw? Will that be our advantages compared with AI workers in the future?
0: You mean human weaknesses?
1: Yes.
0: It's very possible. Yes, I think that would not surprise me, is that the things that we think of as our weaknesses are actually our strengths. Maybe our ability to forget is actually something that the AIs can't do.
1: How can that trait be useful?
0: There's a whole body of literature in psychology which says our ability to forget is why we can survive.
1: Why?
0: Because...

0: First of all, anything they did wrong, or mistake, or whatever, they remember, and that can become a burden over time. And secondly, they have trouble being in the present because the past is just so present because nothing is forgotten. The fact that we do forget might be one of those things that is to our advantage.
1: AI 对生产力的提升会带来物质财富的极大丰富，货币的重要性会因此下降吗？什么会成为新的硬通货？
2: A recent comment from Elon Musk indicates that the value of currency or money will decrease in future, since AI does not use them as currency, but they will only care about energy and mass. How do you think about this prediction?
0: It seems unlikely, but actually the idea that currency would go away is not a new idea. I ran an article in Wired in 1995 about the end of currency, the end of money. One idea is that the money is replaced by status. People will do things to elevate their status, their reputation, and that becomes the currency. It's very similar to the way in the medieval times the currency was your title, whether you were a noble, a duke, a lord,There was like a ranking. They didn't really care about how much money you had, but then that was swept away, and you have money, and how many zeros you have became important.
2: Yes.
0: But I think it's possible that that could be also swept away, and what does matter is your reputation, your status, what your network is. So that's possible, that became the currency. I don't know...The thing about energy is, let's say you want to spend a year making a movie, I don't know why giving you more electrons is going to be the right motivation. I don't need any more electrons. I don't care about electrons. So I don't think the idea that the currency shifts to energy makes any sense to me. But I do think you can make a case that...Ordinary money currency loses its importance.
2: Many believe that we are heading toward an era where goods and services are extraordinarily abundant because of AI productivity, but the wealth be more concentrated on the side of capital. And so some people suggest that we should give people universal basic income. Do you agree?
0: I don't. This is called UBI, and the idea of UBI is thatEvery person born is given some base level of money to do whatever they want to do. I think it's an idea that we can only decide whether it's good by trying it. I don't think we can figure that out by thinking about it. It's much too complicated. So what I'm a big fan of, what I advocate, is that we try 100 different experiments around the world, see if it works. It's like doing drug trials.We can't just do one UBI experiment. We have to do hundreds, maybe thousands of them to understand if it works at all.
2: But the idea of universal basic income is much like a solution in a utopia.
0: No, it doesn't have to. It's not utopian because utopia means you don't have any more problems. There would be lots of problems with UBI. So you wouldn't have the problems of uneven distribution, but you would have other problems because of that.
1: 面对 AI 大模型被投毒以及 AI 幻觉现象，如何让 AI 提供的信息值得信赖？
2: Recently, it's disclosed by some official media that some people are systematically poisoning the AI environment by using special software to inject into the internet some false information. They cause the AI models to ingest these lies, which may then be presented to users.As standard answers. So, how can we prevent such pollution in the AI world?
0: So, the way we prevent them is we make them smarter. They were fooled. So, we should say, learn from this and be smarter. It's like spam. Someone invents a fraud, and then you have a spam filter. The spam filter has to keep getting smarter and smarter and smarter as they get smarter and smarter, and that will always go on forever.Right? So we're not going to stop fraud. The fraud people are also learning and getting smarter. You want the AIs to keep getting smarter to deal with the new things.
2: So they accompany each other.
0: Yes.

0: They call it the evolutionary arms race.
1: AI world also has its inherent hallucination.
0: Yes.
1: Because AI sometimes will invent incorrect information
0: right. yes.
1: so to
0: yes.
1: satisfy their users.
0: Right.
1: So how can we protect the users?
0: Have you noticed that the AI hallucination has decreased? It has. Well, the major models in America, Claude, OpenAI,、
2: yeah.
0: there's far less hallucinations. They taught the AI to be smarter and to check their、mm-hmm. sources. And then the other thing they do is they have another AI,check the work of that AI. And so it goes back and forth because they're in a business. They have tremendous incentive、mm. to fix. How much precision do you need? And that's going to be one of the questions is like, how reliable? You will pay extra for that additional precision. Okay, so if most of the time, yeah, I don't care, 99 is good enough. But if I'm building a business and it's going to...be dependent on this answer, I will pay for the 99.999 answer.
3: 在 KK 看来，从2049看现在，今天的哪些事物会成为历史？他为何不相信起点？作为一位七旬长者，他对年轻人又有哪些提示和建言？
1: You're now in China this time also to introduce your new book, The 2049. If people in 2049 look back at present, our present, what of today's ordinary things might they see as precious cultural relic?、For example, the printed books, perhaps. What about others?
0: Yeah, that's a great question. Here's one thing. Apps are going to go away. And that's because when you want to get something done,What the AI agents will just generate the software or do the task for you. You don't need to have an app for that.
1: That's reasonable. And also, maybe the fixed office desks, because people in the future will not need to work in a set place. Do you agree?
0: Yeah. It's possible that we have fewer desk jobs. Mm. I think once we have smart glasses, that will also eliminate a lot of desks.
1: In a world where AI can easily generate many KK-style writing,、
0: yes.
1: KK's books,、
0: yeah.
1: even 5 years from now, will you still keep writing?
0: I've been working very, very hard to train the AI to write my books. It hasn't been able to so far. I'm very disappointed. I'm surprised that it can't. It should be able to, but it's not good enough. What's missing? I think...It can't really learn, it can't improve. In the future, I think we will be able to teach AIs how to learn、mm. and how to do the other kind of creativity.、Mm. I would like to write a book with the AI、mm. together.、Mm. That would be fun. But I don't want it to just write it without me.
1: You choose to embrace the future, the technology.
0: Right, because you can't steer the technology if you reject it.The only way to influence where it goes is to use it,、mm. is to be involved and engaged with it. Then you get to steer where it goes.
1: Beyond AI, what other technologies do you think might bring out their singularity? For example,、biomedical advances,、
0: yeah.
1: Synthetic biology,、mm. brain-computer interfaces, gene editing, or quantum science. Which one?
0: Quantum science, I think, is not going to happen for maybe ever. But gene editing, biotech, synthetic life, those are all happening. And by the way, China has a very good lead. A lot of biotechnology is moving to China. There is a sense of recursive improvement because you can make humans better and AI is making biotech go faster. If you accelerate science, then you can accelerate the discovery of drugs, which can make us healthy, live longer.
1: In how many years do you think we can see that singularity?
0: I don't believe in the singularity, even in AI. You have this recursive acceleration, meaning that、in AI,、mm. if you use AI to write better AI,、mm. which you use it to write better AI,、mm-hmm. that's a recursive acceleration. That is taking place.、Mm. But I don't think that's the same thing as a singularity.、
2: Okay.
0: The singularity is that you...reach a point at which、you have instant progress. It's just, I don't think we have that.
3: My colleagues are curious They are big fans of you.
1: How can you predict

0: so many things, and they want to be like you. What suggestion do you have for them?
1: See, the hardest thing about talking about the future is to predict the present, to see what's actually going on right now. Don't tell me what you think you're doing, but let me see what you're actually doing. For me, the first step is predicting the present. You've heard of think tanks? We have do tanks.
0: Make yourself a do tank. The young people are also very worried about the future because the use of technology, of AI, we get many voices about the unemployment from the big companies. What suggestions do you have for them?
1: They should not be concerned about trying to optimize the career by economics, but they should look to find the things that they have most passion and interest in, and to follow that. Because whatever they're going to be doing in 2 years does not even exist right now. Mm. In 2 years from now, most of the best jobs don't exist right now as jobs. So the way to prepare for the future is to follow and try to optimize their own learning. Find something that you want to learn about and practice your learning so that you become a really good learner. Forget about trying to pick out what occupation is going to pay the most. That doesn't work anymore. Lifetime learning, optimizing your own learning. And that's going back to what I was saying before, the AIs are going to do the tasks. You are going to have to do the learning. And the third thing that the AIs cannot do is take responsibility. So you have to learn to take responsibility.
2: In 2016, Yitai Global, the Chinese language new media brand of Yitai Media Group, stepped onto the world stage. Using English as a bridge, it has built a China-focused financial news network for global audiences, delivering non-stop, real-time Chinese financial news to the world. Its mission is to be the primary gateway for international audiences to understand China's economy. Yitai Global reporters cross time zones and continents, gaining deep insights into global economic trends, engaging in high-level dialogues with world leaders. They monitor the pulse of technological advancements and witness every shift and change in the global economy. Yitai Global has earned the close attention of government leaders, major financial institutions, top economic thinkers, international organizations, business associations, and multinational corporations around the world. It is one of the most frequently cited sources of Chinese financial news by leading global media outlets such as Bloomberg, Dow Jones, and the Nikkei.
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0: this is a very critical issue that the world needs to grapple with.
1: Two is the target, and two is the target, period.
2: We've got both cooperation and competition
3: view. It's going to continue to be one of the most important economies in the world.
4: China is a very patient country, so I'm not too worried.
5: And in reality, there are ups and downs.
6: We're here for the next 100 years.
7: 节约用水，从我做起，关好水龙头，合理使用水资源，珍惜每一滴水，让地球更美好。

0: I think eventually the majority will be repressed.
1: AI 汽车，今天我们看到是刚刚开始。
2: The story of the 21st century is of all of Asia rising.
3: The government has to take a long view of what the world will need.
4: We're in an era where the ground is shifting.
5: 两说在观点之间看见真实。
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0: This is a very critical issue that the world needs to grapple with.
1: Two is the target, and two is the target, period.
2: We've got both cooperation and competition
3: view. It's going to continue to be one of the most important economies in the world.
4: China is a very patient country, so I'm not too worried.
5: And in reality, there are ups and downs.
6: We're here for the next 100 years.
7: 光盘行动，拒绝浪费，合理点餐，剩菜打包，珍惜粮食，让我们一起践行节约。
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0: I have made a case for a long time that there is no AI bubble.
1: But if I still do force you to choose, where do you see the risk as being more likely to be concentrated? How big is the gap, and is it shrinking or it's widening?
0: It's going to take generations to solve this.
1: If you could automate everything in your life, where would you stop?
0: And what you do with it individually, what we do with it collectively, will define our outcomes.
1: All right, Zach, thank you very much for joining our program, and welcome you to China.
0: It's great to be here.

0: So let's start with a broader question, your general observation of the AI industry today. Where are we right now?
1: We are building machines that possess human intellectual equivalence and now superiority. So we are building machines that are capable of the human brain's capacity and then some. We're also actively exploring machines that can do physical AI and machines that can understand worlds. We call these world models. And this will extend the modality from language to robotics, to speech, to vision, and beyond.
0: And what would you say are the most critical industrial characteristics and trends at this point?
1: By far, the most interesting trend continues to be the decline in inference cost. I mean, it's quite remarkable, and especially being in China, it's worth talking about. The DeepSeek moment, as we talk about in the U.S., we call it the DeepSeek moment, was a wake-up call to the frontier labs that the frontier technology, state-of-the-art technology, did not have to be prohibitively expensive. And people are discovering that the agents or the

0: The inference itself doesn't have to solve the problem. We can actually build a declarative technology that is capable of doing software, basically, that's capable of doing really simple tasks that we had previously been giving to agents. But my favorite trend, even more impressive to me than how good the models are getting, is how quickly they are compressing and open sourcing.
1: In the meantime, after the early excitement of this technology, the breakthroughs, people in the financial world is more and more seeking the sustainability of this profitability of this AI industry.
0: Well, okay, I have made a case for a long time that there is no AI bubble. What I would say is this, there is certainly going to be companies that don't do well.
1: Mm-hmm.
0: There are certainly going to be investments that look silly.
1: Mm-hmm.
0: There's infrastructure that may not cover its own costs. But if you are in the arena building valuable technology or deploying that technology effectively, you will do well on average. And the average person will benefit in the end because of the investments we're making in AI. And so I think the real question is, do we have enough infrastructure to manage the demand?
1: Mm-hmm.
0: That answer is probably no. And that introduces opportunity for other DeepSeek moments. And if you're an investor, picking a specific company is probably dangerous. Picking an index of companies is safe. But I think more importantly, make sure that your bets are protected against breakthroughs in things like architecture.
1: Competition may mean we're going to burn cash in the foreseeable future. So, which to some extent kept the AI bubble, if even you're reluctant to call it, alive from a lot of investors thinking.
0: Okay, maybe. What's important to think about is the vectors on which AI companies compete.
1: Okay.
0: Because that it helps explain where the money is going.
1: Mm-hmm.
0: So the first vector on which an AI company competes, a few of them, is the frontier model. Now, that is probably the most exciting and also most expensive
1: mm-hmm.
0: of all of the competition. And the value of the moonshot of winning the AGI race is so great that companies will just pour money into this. If you remove that vector, suddenly these frontier lab companies, these model manufacturing companies, become really attractive on an investment basis, because they actually spend very little relative to how much they make if they stop spending on training the frontier. The second thing that they compete on is distributing inference. They buy the GPUs, they build these data centers, and then they sell you the tokens. That model has its own risks, one of them obviously being that we're running out of compute everywhere and that it's a speculative game at some point. But the other risk is pretty obvious, which is, well, if demand for inference does not keep climbing, then a bunch of these companies are actually going to be holding a bag. They're going to be sitting on an enormous amount of compute they can't lease back. The third is the application. This, to me, is probably the most interesting of the competition layers, because with OpenAI, you have ChatGPT. With Anthropic, you have Claude. Google has Gemini, etc. And this has long been seen as this other game, but it might actually be the game. Like, it might be the place that the companies are ultimately measured, because it's how you can sell the ad, it's how you can capture the data, it's how you can retain the customer. It might also be the most effective way for most companies to actually use this technology. And I think what we forget is that companies don't have to win on all the bases.
1: Mm-hmm.
0: They can win on one of the bases.
1: Mm-hmm. But if I still need, I have to force you to choose, where do you see the risk as being more likely to be concentrated?
0: The frontier. And it turns out, I have a theory that I proposed late last year called diminishing model returns theory.
1: Mm-hmm.
0: That says at some point, you and I don't care about the next model.
1: Mm-hmm.
0: And at some point, the enterprise doesn't care about the next model.
1: Mm-hmm.
0: Or on average.
1: Mm-hmm.
0: And that's the point at which the fast follow, the open source version, the compressed version, becomes economically viable. And then it becomes economically interesting because it's much less expensive. And if that proves valuable, if that proves viable, then the companies investing in the frontier will look like they have wasted an enormous amount of money training the models for everyone else to actually capitalize on.

0: I have made a case for a long time that there is no AI bubble.
1: But if I still to force you to choose, where do you see the risk as being more likely to be concentrated? How big is the gap, and is it shrinking or it's widening? What do you see as the core challenge right now? I also know that in your book, The Next Renaissance, you mentioned the adoption gap.
0: Right. So the adoption gap basically proposes the space between what technology is capable of and what we use it for. And there are a few reasons for any given adoption gap. One of them is a lot of people are just not aware of what the models are capable of. There is just a poor understanding of the actual technological capabilities. The second reason that plagues a lot of companies is there is no vision. There is no actual, the goalposts have moved or disappeared so far that it's actually quite hard for companies to figure out what they are aspiring to. The third reason is the saddest, which is it's actually still hard to build this stuff. And you need people to actually deploy this technology. And we don't have a lot of those people.
1: How big is the gap? And is it shrinking or it's widening?
0: It's widening. It's widening in the U.S. Well, first, what technology can do is expanding. But the bigger issue is we have policy that restricts what we are capable of doing with some technologies. And we don't have companies capable of actually introducing the technology into their business. So there's just this bottleneck at the point of adoption that is really limiting a company's ability to take advantage of the latest, greatest.
1: How company can solve this question? Or company alone can solve this?
0: Well, I spend most of my time on this. Like, I spend most of my time trying to figure out how to solve the adoption gap, specifically for mid-market companies and family businesses. Family-owned businesses have interest in legacy, and mid-market companies too. And there is a profound importance in making sure that the average company owned by a family, owned by a husband and wife, owned by a group of people for a long period of time, that these people do well with this technology. I have come to believe that AI is most beautifully adopted by non-economic actors. What I mean by this is if everyone who wants to make more money principally adopts AI, we will build a more economically efficient world, but it may not be a more spiritually rich world. It may not be a more culturally rich world.
1: So for companies, how can they just try to help a lot of the employees to walk this gap? Or a lot of the times it's psychological pressure or against that.
0: I have one piece of advice. If you're a business leader, maybe I have two pieces of advice. My first piece of advice is pick a castle on the hill. Pick a place in the distance that you can inspire your people to work towards. But the second problem I would tell CEOs, if you can't tell your employees a story about the ways that this technology is going to improve the business to build a better world, then you shouldn't expect anyone to care much. And so many companies have failed to actually challenge their employees to think bigger. Mm-hmm. It is very hard for the average employee to be inspired or to know why they should materially change their behavior. If the tool doesn't call to you, it means that you're probably fine, or it means you haven't challenged yourself to think big enough. Like, I'm not convinced that AI needs to be used by everyone all the time. And in fact, most people should probably use technology less to find more happiness in this world. And we watched social media hollow out an entire generation. We watched the effects of screen addiction. We watched the effects of abundant technology without regard for what would happen to children. And we now are watching a lot of parents ask a lot more questions than they wish they had asked.
1: Mm-hmm. Parents are worried, but a lot of the college graduates

0: employees are actually fearful because AI is taking over so many entry-level jobs.
1: I think the kids are terrified because they have been overexposed to negative information and underexposed to positive information. But the current trends don't suggest that AI is going to destroy the labor economy. It suggests that it's going to change work pretty materially. But unemployment is actually down over the last 6 months. And entry-level work is experiencing a growth in new jobs, jobs that we didn't describe 6 months ago. And so much of this is just baked into a culture. A lot of people are pretty attached right now to their professional identity. And I think the great threat that AI presents people is not an economic one, it's an emotional one. It's the idea that, sure, I'll have work, sure, I'll be able to put food on the table, but will I be able to confidently say what I am and who I am?
0: Yes, your job, your profession.
1: Tell me about your profession. That is your identity. And as AI fractures career ladders, even if it produces more work, even if the work gets safer, even if the work pays more, and all these things are probably going to be true, people will really struggle, I think, to figure out who they are when they can no longer attach their purpose to a career ladder. I don't have an answer for this. I think we should acknowledge that we are on Earth for much more than just work, that there is so much more purpose and dignity in family and friends, but it's going to take generations to solve this.
0: Which specific sectors do you think face the toughest time bringing this adoption gap?
1: Education, number one. You imagine you're a teacher, you sit in the classroom, a kid can pull out their phone and check everything you're saying, or actually just go
0: kids and learn. Kids have something smarter than their teacher.
1: Or just go and learn on their own. And the purpose of the educator becomes reduced to a librarian, right? Here's a book, here's a phrase, instead of the coach or the inspirer that we want, that teachers want to be and that children need. That's not a technological problem. Maybe it's a policy problem, it's a leadership problem, it's a vision problem. It has to be someone or a group of people taking up the mantle and saying, this is what it can look like. The other industry that I think is traditional healthcare. I think healthcare is going to do really well, but I think owning a hospital is actually, owning the box itself is pretty risky.
0: Because the I think box, what do you
1: the
0: mean?
1: The box meaning the physical hospital, the space where healthcare is administered. The real way that you build better healthcare is not by investing more technology into the box. It's by pulling technology out of it. Driving down the cost of healthcare means removing the ancillary elements, the most critical elements of primary care, of triage, of imaging, of pathology, and administering them in a much lower cost environment, on your phone,
0: yes,
1: in a clinic, all the spaces that that are less expensive to run than a hospital, which the actual risk to the hospital itself is pretty great as things become disintermediated. It's a result of the design flaw. We need to figure out a new way to actually deliver their service.
0: What do you see as the core challenge right now?
1: At this point, one of the major constraints to adoption is the number of smart people that can deploy this technology. So I always tell people, we're so early in these models. Every individual sees the tool as a thing they need to use. But actually, slowly and then suddenly, it will become embedded infrastructure. We're going to see the technology move to the background. And most of it comes down to training and enabling engineers to deploy into these businesses and actually help them build infrastructure. And it's one of the reasons why I think there will be a lot more jobs than people think. I think AI actually creates a job boom because I think we're going to discover how much work needs to go into actually delivering this technology. And most companies think what they need to do is get their employees using the tools. They talk about adoption, but adoption is a red herring. What you should aim at is business outcome and value by making technology invisible. The best companies are going to figure out how to make AI feel like infrastructure. So that their employees don't have to constantly click a button. It happens around them.
0: Mm-hmm. More naturally.
1: Invisibly. You do not think about all the ways in which electricity powers your life. You do not think about all the ways in which the internet powers your life.

0: I think the great threat that AI presents people is not an economic one, it's an emotional one. The best companies are going to figure out how to make AI feel like infrastructure. If you could automate everything in your life, where would you stop?
1: So what brings you to the students of Peking University this time around?
0: Well, I was very grateful to be invited to talk about research that I'm doing for my new book, which is called The Automation Boundary. And The Automation Boundary asks a very simple question, which is, if you could automate everything in your life, where would you stop? And it's an interesting question to ask because machines are getting really good and really cheap. And increasingly, we have to figure out not just what we automate, but what we don't and where we should draw the line.
1: You talk about the automation boundary. And a very interesting question. I would like to throw back this to you. If you could automate everything in your life, where would you stop?
0: I would stop much further than I think I would admit. But I would love, love to make sure that I never automate. I love exercise. I love playing sports with friends. I love time with friends. I like the long drive. And I love, love being in a car and looking out on the ocean. And so I was, but I would do way more if I automated everything else. So I think the automation boundary is that we are going to toe it on both sides, good and bad. We're going to get it wrong multiple times. Like, we've already gotten it wrong with autonomy. That's an automation boundary that we should have crossed a long time ago. On the other hand, we are probably going to automate things that we shouldn't have. We automated daycare for kids. We gave every kid an iPad or a screen. We shouldn't have done that. So we are going to constantly figure out the things that we should and shouldn't automate, and we're going to walk them back and forth.
1: Mm-hmm. But you mentioned autonomous driving and also industrial AI and AI in government services. We human are actually almost like near zero tolerance of any error in a lot of areas I mentioned before. So there is a natural anxiety of losing control here. Mm-hmm. So how company, if we're approaching that automation boundary, how company should build this trust with users to cross the gap?
0: The reason that automation boundary is going to be emotionally challenging for people is societal thresholds. This idea of what do we want machines to actually do? And that, as you pointed out, we hate watching machines make mistakes. But it presents this funny world where everyone goes, well, how accurate is the machine? And I say, well, okay, look, you're going to get cornea surgery, and the machine is 99.9% reliable. It does make mistakes sometimes. You go, I don't know. I don't know if I trust that. We go, the human is 82% reliable. Most people still pick the human. We see this all the time.
1: Mm-hmm.
0: But a lot of it is actually just going to cause this very strange sort of stop and start as we explore what it is we want to automate.
1: So what role should government play in this scenario, in this process?
0: I think one job is to pass policy to manage the model manufacturers and anyone building machines on three bases. Alignment, does the machine care about the consequences of its actions? Two, explainability, can the machine explain itself? And three, model behavior. What is the behavior of the model? Is it wired to be sycophantic? Is it wired to create addiction? The other thing government should do is pass very punitive policy for people who use technology to do bad things, because they are far more capable now than ever before.
1: Mm-hmm.
0: But the last thing governments need to do, and I just cannot stress this enough, governments have to pass policy that diffuses the value of the technology to the benefit of the average person.
1: You mentioned a term, that a metered intelligence, that is going to bring about with this AI. So what kind of promising future it can give us?
0: I wrote a paper in 2021 titled Unmetered Intelligence, in which I argued that intelligence was a resource and that we were beginning a

0: trend where all, like all resources, it would decline in cost and expand in abundance or availability, and that at some point in the future we would observe a world where everyone had access to cognition, sort of unlimited cognition. I am not arguing that everyone would be smart, unfortunately. Unmetered intelligence doesn't mean that you are brilliant, it means you have access to brilliance. And what you do with it individually, what we do with it collectively, will define our outcomes. And I frame that now as I talk about what AI ultimately means. It's not a tool, it's cognition at scale. And how we leverage it for good, how we protect our humanity, how we discover what it is we desperately want to keep, are real, what it is that we want to give up. This is how we will rediscover the human experience.
1: Thank you, Zach. Really enjoy this long conversation.
0: Likewise. Thank you so much.

0: This is a very critical issue that the world needs to grapple with.
1: Two is the target, and two is the target, period.
2: We've got both cooperation and competition
3: view. It's going to continue to be one of the most important economies in the world.
4: China is a very patient country, so I'm not too worried.
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0: China continues to play a vital role in shaping the global economy.
1: The value of the assets managers grow by 57%. So the answer, the economy is strong, the opportunities are strong, and we always have this resilience base.
2: We never say, come and invest in Abu Dhabi. We say, come and invest with Abu Dhabi. Don't bet on the last 50 years of what Abu Dhabi has delivered. Bet on what the next 50 years we are going to deliver jointly with you.

0: Abu Dhabi survived a lot of crisis before, but this time, what you have done to restore, to strengthen the investors' confidence?
1: Investors, Ivan, are not looking for short-term opportunities. 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

0: I tell people when they, when we have a video call or a Teams call, and I say, look outside my window. Look at the clear skies that we have, and I have a beautiful view of Saadiyat Island with all the different museums. And I say, this is what, if you think wartime looks like, can you imagine what peacetime looks like? It's a completely different world. You know, we have been given the privilege of having a very wise leadership that has made sure that despite all the disruption that's going around the world, we continue to operate normally. I sometimes think to say that the question is not, you know, can I enter the market in Abu Dhabi? It's actually a different question that investors say when they land in Abu Dhabi, is what markets am I going to reach from Abu Dhabi? And that's the kind of mindset that we are seeing.
1: Have you noticed any noticeable shift in investors' behavior?
0: You know, we are a very small country. When you look at it, we are only 4 million people in Abu Dhabi alone. We, as His Highness, our Crown Prince once said, we punch above our weight. We have $1.8 trillion of assets under management just by looking at our sovereigns. This doesn't include the business families. This doesn't look at the private companies. This just looks at the sovereigns. And these investments are all around the world. So in many ways, when an investor comes and lands in Abu Dhabi, we give them a platform for growth. We give them a platform to scale and access markets all around the world.

UAE is a home of one of the world's deepest pool of institutional capital. Through its sovereign funds, it manages more than $3 trillion, making it among the five biggest and top most significant centers of capital globally. At the same time, it has emerged as the hub of talents, innovation, and tourism.

attracting world-class professionalism and researchers and visitors from all around the globe. In 2025, the GDP of UAE reached a record value, approximately $517.3 billion, a growth of 6.2%, whereas the non-oil grew by 6.8%, and it's counted to be 79% of the total GDP. Then, at the heart of Abu Dhabi, the capital of the United Arab Emirates, comes ADGM. Over the past decade, ADGM has evolved into one of the fastest growing international financial centers globally and a key pillar of Abu Dhabi's economic vision, reaffirming its position as capital of capital. Our role in ADGM is simple but ambitious: to provide a trusted legal, regulatory, and business infrastructure that enables global capital, talents, and innovation to thrive. As China continues to play a vital role in shaping the global economy, we believe there is significant potential to deepen collaboration between China and United Arab Emirates-based investors, financial institutions, and businesses, wherein assets management, private capital, sustainable finance, advanced technologies, digital assets, or infrastructure investments.

0: So the world has become much more complex over the past year. The question is, as companies rethink where to establish their business, where to establish their international presence, what are you hearing from today?
1: All what I hear, very positive news. First of all, they want to be protected by the law. So when you come to UAE, for example, UAE, you have two type of laws, the civil law and the English common law. So at ADGM, where I'm coming from, English common law is very attractive for the international investors because the language of that law is known, lawyers know it, everybody around that circle know it. The court even, when I said English common law, if I take that as an example, it's not just implementing the English common law. It's even the court, you have virtual courts. So you could be sitting here in Shanghai and the problem with a third country in country X, and you could go back to have your court taken care of in Abu Dhabi virtually. So that makes not just fair, but accessibility is there.
0: Have those conversations changed compared with 1 year ago?
1: Let's talk about numbers. The money that are deposited in the banks of UAE reached 939 billion. If you compare that with the previous year, the whole previous year, you are talking about a growth of 17%. If you compare that quarter with the quarter of 2025, you're talking about 4.3%. Mm-hmm. When it comes to ADGM, 1,000 license has been issued in the first quarter of 2026. The value of the assets managers grow by 57%. So the answer, the economy is strong, the opportunities are strong, and we always have this resilient base.
0: You mentioned the growth of ADGM, the licenses you have issued, the AUM you have grown, and over the past year. Many people say that is partly due to the global reallocation of money due to the peak of the so-called American exceptionalism. Do you agree?
1: Let's go back a step back. Investments and the capital always chase opportunities, and they always try to run away from the risk. And as a result, we see them moving from location to another location. Investors, when they consider to do investments, they look at the long term. And they look at the base. The base is strong. The base is very strong. Legally, infrastructure, safety, connectivity, and the agreements with the international markets. Today, the SEPA, as an example, if we take

0: it. When you come to UAE, it is not only UAE, it's the countries that are around UAE. In my speech, even I said, it is a connection between Africa, Middle East, South Asia, and part of the Europe. So that's investors, when they come, they use UAE as a point where they could expand and grow. That's why the country is very attracted to the investors.
1: There are a lot of international financial centers around the world. You've mentioned Singapore, Hong Kong, New York, London. In terms of the competitiveness, what is ADGM's competitive advantage by comparing with others?
0: The law is one of the things that we are competing with, because we're not only, as I said, we're not only implementing the law, the English common law, we are doing it virtually. That is one of the competitiveness that we have. Two, the assets under management around Abu Dhabi. Abu Dhabi itself, we're talking about $1.8 trillion. So when you go a bit wider to UAE, we're talking about $3 trillion. That by itself, another anchor for investors to come in. To be fair, every financial center have their own uniqueness. But in ADGM, the added value is very much diversified and very much becomes an attraction area. You could be sitting here in Shanghai and you could go back to have your court taken care of in Abu Dhabi virtually.
2: Abu Dhabi doesn't talk about use cases in AI. Abu Dhabi talks about an AI economy.
1: Now the 2026 Abu Dhabi Investment Forum. First of all, what is your main takeaway on this year's forum?
2: We have seen a better attendance this year. We have seen more serious investors reaching out to us. We have seen, you know, from what was last year curiosity to this year being conviction.
1: Oh, yeah.
2: And that is a completely different mindset. So there is no question that is coming to me and saying, should I invest in Abu Dhabi? The conversation is about how can you help me grow from Abu Dhabi? And I think that's exactly where we want to be positioned. And Ivan, you remember this from the last time. We never say come and invest in Abu Dhabi. We say come and invest with Abu Dhabi.
1: Yeah, not in, with, but
2: and
1: with.
2: And that makes a big difference.
1: Yeah.
2: Because when I say with, I am talking about partnership. I am talking about us having a win-win strategy. It's about us working together to actually conquer the world and being able to deliver the objectives that the investor has set. Because if they do well, the economy does well. And that's why we have full alignment from day one.
1: Mm-hmm. So which sectors are generating the strongest interest from Chinese companies today?
2: Technology goes without saying, right? People talk about AI, and I'm going to touch a little bit about this now.
1: Yeah.
2: Everybody's talking about AI, and everybody's talking about use cases in AI.
1: Mm-hmm.
2: Abu Dhabi doesn't talk about use cases in AI. Abu Dhabi talks about an AI economy.
1: What do you mean by AI economy?
2: We invest across the entire value chain, from data centers to AI applications to energy solutions to semiconductors. We have Mohammed bin Zayed University for AI, graduating AI talent. This is what I mean by an ecosystem. It's about building that entire ecosystem and then competing on a global scale.
1: A year ago, you told me that Abu Dhabi is a gateway for Chinese companies to go to the Middle East or even MENA region. Today, or has it become something more than a gateway?
2: More than a gateway, Ivan. We are a growth partner, and that's a completely different perspective. The narrative today is I am a growth partner. I am a partner for you to grow. I am a partner for you to scale. I am a partner that you can depend on when you want to make your investment returns reach something that is unprecedented, because I am committed and I do not want you to fail.
1: Also, something on AI. AI is the only show in town. I think everybody, you said everybody here on this forum are talking about AI. Many countries want to be competitive when it comes to AI. So what makes Abu Dhabi different?
2: We have to respect that every market is different. Every market has its own history, its own developmental model. But really, one principle is universal to everyone. When everyone comes together, the whole ecosystem, all the different stakeholders come together, magic happens.
1: Yeah.
2: And when this magic happens, you start seeing that

from what happens to talent, what happens to businesses, what returns come to the government from an economic perspective, what happens to lifestyle. This is why when we came up with a new brand for Adyo, we came up with a new brand and a new tagline. And the new tagline was, we are beyond capital. It's not only about capital. We are the interconnector. We are the glue. We are the deal maker. We want to create achievements, success, and we can only do that by bringing the ecosystem together. It's a very unique model. You can go to many different parts of the world, but it is a fact that you will see and you will live and you will actually thrive by being in Abu Dhabi. It is an ecosystem model.

0: We never say come and invest in Abu Dhabi. We say come and invest with Abu Dhabi.
1: Talking about it different than seeing it. Seeing is believing at the end of the day.
2: Abu Dhabi Investment Forum here in Shanghai. This is the second time, but you are the first time here. First of all, tell us what's your takeaway.
1: China is very important to UAE. If you go to UAE today, you're going to see 400 Chinese living in UAE. 17,000 licenses issued to the Chinese directly. That's a direct. And the number is expected to grow because from our meetings with our, I would say, counterpart, we see the interest of the Chinese entities trying to have a footprint in terms of the manufacturing, in terms of the service providers, in terms of the financial sectors, have a footprint in UAE. Second, the Chinese investors are smart to know that it is not UAE, it's the areas that UAE is connected with. So they expand, they drive from UAE. You cannot imagine how much in the corridors that opportunities popped up.
2: What are the common challenges you see during the ADGM registration process for the Chinese companies?
1: It's knowing the details of the processes, because a lot of opportunities we have seen, but you know, the distance is still 8 hours flying. So to the Chinese who are already on the ground there, they have no challenges.
2: Yeah.
1: They know the system and they've seen the opportunities. For the Chinese who are sitting in China and doing their due diligence, I think that needs to be sitting in China would not help much. They have to take a flight and live for a few days to see it. It is different looking at the pictures.
2: Yeah.
1: Talking about it, different than seeing it. Seeing is believing at the end of the day.
2: AI is advancing very, very rapidly. And for example, the LLM and the Mythos LLM from Anthropic. In the United States, people say, the financial people say that it is very, very dangerous. So it's limited access to a number of very large financial institutions, which means that AI is maybe dangerous in the time as it's advancing. How will ADGM do its regulation accordingly?
1: You reminded me of years when the TV was very dangerous. Do you remember that conversation? And a lot of talk about the TV. Then the PC came in, and then suddenly people were scared, oh, the PC is going to put all of us in danger. Then the phone came in, and the phone was very dangerous, if you remember that time. AI is going to go through the same cycle. People would think it's dangerous. It depends how would you use it. AI, everything has positive and negative. But if you look at the positivity of the AI, it's huge. And if you look at, if you concentrate on the value of AI and how much it would add into the community, society, economy, science, education, is huge. And you should always, when it comes to the risk, you should mitigate it. And this is how we need to deal with it. Two, most of these ideas are new, not even to us, to everybody. But here, the beauty about

0: ADGM, if you come up with an idea that we are not aware of, that's why we tell you don't come and do investment in. We say with. So when you come in ADGM, in ideas that you talk about now, come with us and let's work to develop rules, regulations, infrastructure, monitor, enforcements.
1: Yeah.
0: So we start working with you. And that's why when you succeed, we succeed. And we need to make sure that we succeed. That's the mentality that we have.
1: That's very interesting. If we met again 5 years from now, what would a successful ADGM story might look like?
0: The growth of ADGM is huge. The assets under management, we are not talking about small digits. We are talking about big two digits. We're talking about this year 57%. And the demand is huge. The occupancy of the places is huge. And the sky is the limit that we have. So we'll continue listening to our potential investors. We will continue developing our infrastructure. We will continue developing ourselves, our knowledge, our experiences. And we will work with our stakeholders, being an investor, being a talented person, being a government entity. We will continue working with them side by side. So, as you said, a few years from now, we will have much bigger numbers for us to be proud of.
1: If we met 5 years from now, sit down again, what would a successful Abu Dhabi story might look like?
2: I think you will start seeing air taxis. You will start seeing autonomous cars on the road. You will start seeing us export more food than what we are exporting today.
1: Yeah.
2: Because we want to become a net exporter of food.
1: Mm-hmm.
2: You will start seeing medical breakthroughs being launched and announced in Abu Dhabi. And by considering that we are the capital of capital, you will start seeing that we are going to become a capital for digital assets.
1: Mm-hmm.
2: 5 years from now, Abu Dhabi is going to be very different. All the investments, all the big bets that we are making on frontier technologies will be realized.
1: Final thing, Bada, if you have one message to the Chinese viewers, what would it be?
2: A vision is not something that you see today. Because if you see it, it's reality.
1: Yeah.
2: We have consistently translated reality into what our vision has been and consistently delivered against it. And when I'm speaking to investors, I try to explain to them, don't bet on the last 50 years of what Abu Dhabi has delivered.
1: Mm-hmm.
2: Bet on what the next 50 years we are going to deliver jointly with you.
1: Mm-hmm.
2: That is the story that we would like to work on with our Chinese investors, and that is the vision that we would like to deliver to jointly with them, to actually deliver something that is going to be for the greater good of the world, but also supporting their vision, our vision together.
1: So do not invest in Abu Dhabi, invest with Abu Dhabi.
2: Always.
1: Thank you. Thank you, Bob.
2: Thank you
1: very much.